0: Prime Minister Narendra Modi today said India is emerging as a reliable destination for global manufacturing and is preparing to meet new challenges. Mr. Modi stated this while inaugurating the fifth edition of Semicon India at Yashobhoomi, New Delhi today. The Prime Minister highlighted the growing demand for artificial intelligence, saying the focus is now shifting beyond transistor size to overall system integration, including memory placement and heat management.
1: बीते एक दशक में भारत ने अपने ट्रांसमिशन नेटवर्क को भी एक्सपेंड किया है. साथियों, भारत में पावर इंफ्रास्ट्रक्चर का यह विस्तार हमारे सेमीकंडक्टर इकोसिस्टम के लिए भी एक बड़ी स्ट्रेंथ है. भारत हर वो कदम उठा रहा है जो हमें सेमीकंडक्टर इंडस्ट्री का एक प्रीफर्ड डेस्टिनेशन बनाए.
0: Later, addressing a press conference on the sidelines of the event, Electronics and Information Technology Minister Ashwini Vaishnaw said India's semiconductor design capabilities are recognized globally and Semicon 2.0 will focus on promoting semiconductor design companies in the country. The three-day conference and exhibition bring together global semiconductor and electronics ecosystem to foster collaboration, drive innovation, strengthen manufacturing capabilities, attract investment and develop future-ready talent. Prime Minister Modi today said the BJP government in West Bengal aims to ensure that not a single eligible woman is deprived of the benefits of the Annapurna Yojana and is working relentlessly towards the goal. Mr. Modi stated this while virtually addressing a gathering in West Bengal on the occasion of the release of the fourth installment under the Annapurna Yojana, providing 3,000 rupees per month to around 1.5 crore women.
2: आज विश्वकर्मा पूजा का पावन अवसर भी है. मैं आप सभी को विश्वकर्मा पूजा की बहुत बहुत शुभकामनाएं देता हूं. साथियों, इसी पावन समय में आज बंगाल में एक नई परंपरा सशक्त हो रही है. आज अन्नपूर्णा योजना के रूप में बंगाल की माताओं बहनों से नया सामर्थ्य जुड़ा है. मैं इस योजना से लाभ पाने वाली हर बहन को बधाई देता हूं, अपनी शुभकामनाएं देता
0: 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Sources in the government said vendors earning up to 1 lakh rupees per month through UPI QR codes will continue to attract zero charges. They informed that all RuPay debit card linked to UPI transactions will also continue to remain free of any charge. As per the sources, around 96% of person-to-merchant P2M UPI transactions will remain unaffected. However, transactions above 2,000 rupees in essential sectors such as railways, fuel and others will attract a flat merchant discount rate of 5 rupees per transaction. Rural Development Minister Shivraj Singh Chauhan has directed officials to explore how the Viksit Bharat Ji Ramji scheme can contribute to building developed and self-reliant villages. Addressing a national workshop on the scheme, Mr. Chauhan stressed that besides generating employment, the scheme should create durable assets that benefit rural communities in the long term and strengthen the rural economy. The BJP has launched a month-long nationwide Seva Sankalp Abhiyan from today to mark Prime Minister Narendra Modi's birthday. The campaign focuses on highlighting his commitment to public service and encouraging people, particularly the youth, to undertake acts of service. The drive also marks 25 years of Mr. Modi taking oath as the Chief Minister of Gujarat on October 7, 2001. It will continue till the 17th of next month. Senior BJP leader and Union Home Minister Amit Shah and Gujarat Chief Minister Bhupendra Patel launched the campaign from Mr. Modi's hometown of Vadnagar in Mehsana district of the state. The first day of the campaign is being observed as Seva Divas, under which blood donation camps have been organized across the country. India's textile exports increased to over 29,700 crore rupees in August this year as compared to over 25,600 crore rupees during the same month of the last year. The Ministry of Textiles said the exports increased by 16.1% as compared to August 2025. And in men's cricket, India will take on Afghanistan in the third and the final match of the T20 match of the series in Delhi today. The match will begin at 7:30 p.m. Indian Standard Time. And with that, we end this news bulletin.
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1: Prime Minister Modi highlighted that India's semiconductor ecosystem is expanding rapidly and opening new opportunities for innovation, investment and growth.
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1: Mr. Modi said the outlay for second phase of the India Semiconductor Mission 2.0 has been increased to $13.5 billion from $8 billion in the first phase. He said 12 semiconductor projects have so far been approved and more projects will be approved in the next phase. Later, addressing a press conference on the sidelines of the event this afternoon.
2: Today is of the order of 1 lakh crore, about $11 to $12 billion. That much investment we are seeing among the people who have met us. Many of them don't want us to take the names, so we won't take the names. They will announce the investments as their boards and their shareholders authorize them from time to time. So that kind of journey is very clearly ahead of us.
1: The three-day conference and exhibition bring together global semiconductor and electronics ecosystem to foster collaboration, drive innovation, strengthen manufacturing capabilities, attract investment, and develop future-ready talent. The government has refuted allegations that the merchant discount rate MDR on UPI has been introduced because of external pressure. Department of Financial Services and Ministry of Finance said the allegation is patently false and misleading. It said that the introduction of MDR on select high-value transactions will enable more domestic companies to operate under UPI. The department said the action of introduction of MDR is a step in protecting India's sovereignty in electronic payment ecosystem. India today said that it will take all necessary steps to protect its economic interests and ensure energy security. The External Affairs Ministry said the country remains firmly committed to ensuring energy security for its 140 crore people and will continue to do so through diversified sourcing and on the basis of evolving market dynamics. The statement came amid the passage of a bill by the US House of Representatives that will allow President Donald Trump to impose tariffs of up to 100% on countries for procuring Russian crude oil. The minister said this issue has been discussed at high levels in recent months with various US interlocutors. Its potential implications for not just the bilateral relationship but also the international energy market have been very clearly articulated by the Indian side. The government made it clear that it will work closely with Bhutan Prime Minister Sherin Tobgay and Foreign Minister Dien Dongyel in launching the second phase of international UPI for Bhutanese citizens visiting India. Dr. Jaishankar is on a two-day visit to Thimphu in Bhutan. The External Affairs Minister said together with the use of UPI in Bhutan, this completes two-way UPI-based digital payment connectivity between India and Bhutan. They also witnessed exchange of MOU and extending the Nehru Wangchuck Scholarship Scheme for higher education by Bhutanese students at Indian institutions. The External Affairs Minister also handed over 54 Made in India electric vehicles to Prime Minister Tobgay. This is Akashwani giving you the news.
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1: Welcome back to the news at 9. The BJP launched a month-long nationwide Seva Sankalp Abhiyan from today to mark Prime Minister Narendra Modi's 76th birthday. Mr. Modi was born on this day in 1950 in a small town of Vadnagar in Mehsana district of Gujarat.

0: campaign focuses on highlighting his commitment to public service and encouraging people, particularly the youth, to undertake acts of service. The drive also marks 25 years of Mr. Modi taking oath as the Chief Minister of Gujarat on October 7, 2001. It will continue till the 17th of next month. Senior BJP leader and Union Home Minister Amit Shah and Gujarat Chief Minister Bhupendra Patel launched the campaign from Mr. Modi's hometown of Vadnagar. On the first day, blood donation, cleanliness and plantation drives and earthen lamp lighting across the country marked the celebrations. An Ashirwad Ka Diya program was held this evening, under which families, particularly beneficiaries of government schemes, lit lamps as a gesture of gratitude for Mr. Modi's 25 years in public service. President Draupadi Murmu and Vice President C.P. Radhakrishnan, Deputy Chairman of Rajya Sabha Harivansh and Lok Sabha Speaker Om Birla extended greetings to Prime Minister Modi on his birthday today. The Prime Minister thanked them for birthday greetings. Several world leaders, including Russian President Vladimir Putin, Italy Prime Minister Giorgia Meloni and Israeli Prime Minister Benjamin Netanyahu, extended warm wishes to Prime Minister Modi on his 76th birthday, praising his leadership and contributions in strengthening bilateral ties. WHO Director General Tedros Adhanom Ghebreyesus, spiritual leader the Dalai Lama and envoys from the US, Japan, Australia, Nepal and across Europe join in sending birthday messages. Prime Minister Narendra Modi is completing 25 years in public service, guided by the mantra of Jan Seva Se Desh Seva and a continued commitment to public welfare. Inspired by the vision of Seva and Sushasan, the government is working towards the goal of a Viksit Bharat by 2047 through inclusive development and social empowerment. In the special series Seva Sankalp Abhiyan, we bring you an example of how this vision is being translated into action through MyGov platform.
1: When Prime Minister Narendra Modi assumed office in 2014, one of the ideas that emerged prominently from his vision of governance was to create a direct and continuous interface between the government and citizens. The vision led to the conceptualization and launch of India's citizen engagement platform, MyGov, in July 2014. The platform has emerged as an important medium for ensuring people's participation in governance and policy making. In his address at the NCC cadets rally in New Delhi in January 2024, Prime Minister Narendra Modi has urged the to provide their suggestions for Viksit Bharat by visiting MyGov, as they are the architects of Viksit Bharat.
2: Viksit Bharat ke nirman ke liye roadmap banane ka kaam chal raha hai. 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
3: Through MyGov, people can get information about government schemes and programs. They can also share their ideas, opinions and suggestions with the government. It also provides quiz, competition and online activity where especially young people can participate. So my government gives people a simple way to connect, to inform, share their ideas and take part in the development of the country.
1: By July 2026, nearly 6.5 crore citizens had registered on the MyGov platform. Anand Kumar, Akashvani News, Delhi.
0: Prime Minister Modi today said the BJP government in West Bengal aims to ensure that not a single eligible woman is deprived of the benefits of the Annapurna Yojana and is working relentlessly towards the goal. Mr. Modi stated this while virtually addressing a gathering in West Bengal during the release of the installment under the Annapurna Yojana, providing 3,000 rupees per month for partially explored mines across 9 coal-bearing states: Arunachal Pradesh, Bihar, Chhattisgarh, Jharkhand, Madhya Pradesh, Maharashtra, Odisha, Telangana and West Bengal. The benchmark domestic equity indices today ended almost flat. The Sensex dipped 22 points to close at 74,315 and Nifty added 53 points to settle at 23,271. The India Meteorological Department has forecast heavy rainfall over Bihar, Rajasthan, Kerala, Mahe, Odisha, Sub-Himalayan, West Bengal and Sikkim tomorrow. And in men's cricket, India were 218 for 7 in 19.4 overs against Afghanistan in the third and the final match of the T20.

Trent International series in Delhi when reports last came in. Earlier, Afghanistan won the toss and opted to bowl. India's leading three-match series 2-0 after convincing wins in the first two matches. And now before we end the bullet, External Affairs Minister Dr. S. Jaishankar says India firmly committed to Bhutan's progress. Month-long Seva Sankalp Abhiyan begins across the country, marking Prime Minister Narendra Modi's 76th birthday and 25 years in public service. And in men's cricket, India and Afghanistan face off in the third and final match of the T20 series in Delhi. And that's all in the news at 9. Good night.

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1: This is Akashvani. In the program Spotlight, now we bring a discussion on 5th edition of Semicon India, Semiconductor Ecosystem for a Viksit Bharat. The participants are Shubhimol Bhattacharji, IT expert, and Lalima Anija Dang, anchor.
0: The 5th edition of Semiconductor Exhibition, titled Semicon India 2026, is being held at Yashobhumi, Delhi. The three-day event beginning today was marked by the inauguration by the Prime Minister. The exhibition is spread over an area of 18,000 square meters and there are about 300 Indian companies participating. About 100 international companies are also taking part in this. The theme of this year's Semicon India is Silicon to Systems, Building the Ecosystem. Well, for more on this, we are joined by Mr. Shubhimol Bhattacharji, IT expert. Namaskar Shubhimol ji and welcome to Akashvani.
2: Namaskar Lalima ji and thank you for inviting me.
0: Well Shubhimol ji, what is the significance of this 5th edition of Semicon India 2026? We know that post-pandemic there was an acute shortage of semiconductors. Of course Taiwan has been doing very well as far as semiconductor chips manufacturing is concerned. But after the pandemic, we suddenly realized that people had to wait for a long queue when it came to booking automobiles and we kind of woke up to it and grabbed the opportunity. So in this light, how do you see the significance of Semicon India 2026?
2: See, Semicon India 2026 is very significant because it is the 5th edition of the whole aspirational, you know, event that is being held this year. And as the Honorable Prime Minister, while speaking today, mentioned that from policy, which was a focus on the first Semicon India, to commercial production for this year, the whole sector has evolved. You know, the focus of Semicon India has evolved each year. Mm-hmm. And from the policy discussion to projects and foundation stones to pilot lines and test chips here. Mm-hmm. And from the policy discussion to projects and foundation stones to pilot lines and test chips and now to commercial production. Chips are now coming out of Indian plants and reaching customers in India and abroad. So the significance in the context that you just mentioned is quite a lot because, you know, we are one of the huge consumers of devices and systems that are now dependent on chips. You know, when we have been dependent upon exports and we saw some instances where the supply lines were choked. So it was a national imperative to go and start manufacturing the chips in India. In fact, before that, the whole ecosystem around chips, getting that in place, you know, skilled people, the ecosystem where you have first the whole overall policy where you get into what are the things that you should do. Then, of course, you have to test various aspects of the chip ecosystem, like testing and packaging to actually getting into the critical minerals part also. It was quite a big exercise and that has been done very successfully every year. And, you know, with the size and scale and the pace at which things have happened in this country when we took the call in 2022, I think it has been very, very useful and inspiring.
0: Shubhimol ji, now we are on to Semicon 2.0. Semicon 1.0 was all about manufacturing and probably this phase is now more into, will take us more into designing the chip, more into advanced packaging and a lot more. How do you see this version or this step now or this phase as different from the previous one? And secondly, do you think we are geared up for it? Because our Honorable Prime Minister keeps saying that we have a demographic dividend, we have a leverage, we have a whole lot of engineers being churned out year after year, we have skilled people to do the work. So on these two fronts, we would like your point of view.
2: Semicon India program, the first phase was approved in December 2021 with an outlay of Indian rupees 76,000 crore. And the focus was in offering, you know, 50% fiscal support for OSATs and compound semiconductors. But this particular phase, the Semicon 2.0, with an outlay of rupees 1,27,500 crores, the focus is on six areas: chip design, semiconductor equipment and materials, fabrication, advanced packaging, R&D and talent development. Now, this is very comprehensive and builds on from the experience gained while implementing the Semicon One. In fact, if you recall that as of last month, 12 manufacturing units have been approved under the Indian Semiconductor Mission with a cumulative investment of over Rs. 1.64 lakh crores. Now, this mix includes one silicon fabrication unit, two compound semiconductor fabs and nine packaging OSAT units, assembly, testing, marking and packaging facilities. Now, this range, you know, gave us a lot of experience about what we have come up to speed and what are the areas in which we need to really gear up. And that is where the, as the Prime Minister also mentioned, about the demographic dividend, how do we utilize the young population that we have? So across the country, across a lot of universities as well as skilling centers, the focus on training people for various stages in which they could be gainfully employed in the semiconductor ecosystem, that has been undertaken, and as a result of which, as more and more entities would be given the permission and license to operate and get into some aspects of the whole semiconductor ecosystem, we are going to have skills also available. So I think it is a whole of ecosystem approach that the government is pushing. Of course, the amount of investments and support has also increased, but more areas in which we are actually able to come up to speed and even be ready for the future leap as technology comes. I think that has been the focus. So Semicon 2.0 significantly builds on Semicon 1.0.
0: So Bimalji, we also know that we are the world's third largest startup country in the world now. And we have lakhs of startup companies. We now have a robust startup system as far as space is concerned. We're also going to, we have opened up private sector to nuclear energy also. So does that also give us kind of an edge, because startups would need hand-holding and semiconductor companies would need a good system.

0: place, maybe a startup in place, would that also benefit both of them and take us a leap forward in semiconductor industry?
1: Startup ecosystem in this country has been something, you know, that every nation now looks up to, because the speed and the focus with which they've been able to come up and not only cover gaps that have not been solved for years, but have also value-added and gone up the chain in particular areas of technology. So semiconductor system is one area that cannot stay away from the participation as well as the focus of the startups. So as a result of which there are many startups which are already there, and to support the startup ecosystem, 24 semiconductor design projects from startups and MSMEs have been approved for financial support, and 105 startups MSMEs have been granted access to industry standard electronic design automation tools. So I think this is significant. You know, the enabler for these startups to focus on semiconductor ecosystem, some aspects of that, that has also been supported. In fact, on the talent side, the government is providing chip design tools from 8 companies to 315 universities at no cost to build the design workforce. So I think that number is going to increase further, but I think the pace at which the whole university and the tech academic ecosystem has got involved into this, it is significant. Even, you know, apart from the plants in Gujarat, there's also one OSAT facility in Assam in a place called Jagirod. Even in that place, the educational institutions in Assam and also some of the northeastern states, even there, the institutes are now designing and already teaching modules which have the element of understanding the semiconductor ecosystem. And so the right skilling is happening in all of the facilities. So I think the startups definitely become a very important player in India's growth for this semiconductor sector.
0: What is the link between artificial intelligence and semiconductor unit?
1: The global semiconductor market grew by more than 20% over the past 2 years. And that has been largely on the artificial intelligence demand. I think this was also mentioned by the Honorable Prime Minister today. Now, where the linkage is that artificial intelligence, the whole data center ecosystem, or beyond that also, it works on computers, high performance systems and, you know, computers. And in all of that, the basic building block is the chip. So the progress in semiconductor chips and the ecosystem in the country and, you know, propelling the country towards a mission and aspiration to get our own GPUs also built in the country would be very important in the long run. And I would think that in the future versions of Semicon India program, you know, getting the chip and then the GPU in the country as part of a national, you know, imperative or a national security program would be very much a right approach. So in that, the AI-driven growth would be very, very important. In fact, you know, bringing memory closer to the processor, then linking many chips to act as one system, moving vast data without delays, and managing heat and power, the energy aspects is going to be very, very important. As you are aware, the government gave a tax holiday till 2047 to entities, you know, that set up AI data centers in India or use the data center capacity here. So that itself also, you know, is a great invitation to many of the large corporations in many countries where, you know, AI data centers, because of the energy guzzling nature of that, are facing a backlash. So many of these companies are looking at India. In India, you know, a lot of focus has been to see that how do you reduce the energy consumption by bringing in technologies such as liquid cooling. So many companies in the AI data center industry would also be looking to enhance the requirement for GPUs, hence the requirement for CPUs, hence the requirement for chips would be very, very high. So that is a huge business linkage between the AI industry's growth, the prospects, and, you know, falling back on the semiconductor chips that are manufactured in the country.
0: Yes, that's right. And fortunately, we are now producing as much as 160 gigawatt of solar energy from 2 gigawatt long ago. And that's a positive sign. And we had a recent data that India is now the world's fastest growing country. Our GDP growth rate is 7.8%, which is very heartening, especially in these turbulent times. How do you see that as a perfect ecosystem for becoming perhaps a leader or a hub?

0: in semiconductor industry?
1: Yeah, definitely. I think the tech industry or the tech ecosystem is one of the biggest drivers for growth for in this country in particular, but even across the whole Committee of Nations, tech is seen as a big differentiator. That's why you see the tech war now shifting, you know, between America and China. Even if you look at whatever great powers or whatever leadership their situation is in the tech ecosystem, and that's where is going the real strategic importance and role. And that is where, when we as huge consumers and with talent pool available in the country with the right policy support from the government, I think tech becomes a very, very important driver for our growth. You know, no doubt the policy aspects on many areas have given a huge growth. As you mentioned, the 7.8% is nothing than a phenomenal in these turbulent times and, you know, instability in the growing global economy. And tech will remains a very important area because, you know, apart from artificial intelligence, there are many other areas in which artificial intelligence is today going and influencing. So the more optimization we are able to achieve with AI in even legacy sectors such as education, agriculture, and, you know, reaching out in terms of inclusive governance, I think we take our country's growth story far much more forward and in a far much more dynamic manner. So at the end of the day, the chip becomes the backbone for all of those drives as much as artificial intelligence and computer-based technologies are brought more into the system. So I think the semiconductor chip system in this country is always now going to be a very important part of our growth story.
0: Right. Thank you very much, Suvimalji, for throwing light on the current semiconductor industry in the country. Thank you very much for talking to us.
1: Thank you.
2: You were listening to a discussion on the fifth edition of Semicon India, Semiconductor Ecosystem for a Viksit Bharat. The participants were Shubimal Bhattacharji, IT expert, and Lalima Aneja Dang, anchor. 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You may share your feedback about this program through email at airnsdtalks@gmail.com or WhatsApp on 9289094044.
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1: This is Akashvani. In the program Insights, now we bring you an exclusive interview with Amitesh Sinha, CEO, India Semiconductor Mission on Building India's Semiconductor Ecosystem. The interviewer is Diksha Saxena, Akashvani correspondent.
2: Prime Minister Narendra Modi inaugurated the fifth edition of Semicon India 2026 at Yashobhoomi in New Delhi today. The event brings together over 600 exhibitors, 300 international companies and delegates from more than 40 countries. The exhibition features 6 country pavilions and 12 state government pavilions along with a dedicated startup pavilion. Semicon India is India's premier semiconductor conference and exhibition jointly organized by the India Semiconductor Mission, Ministry of Electronics and Information Technology and SEMI. Today, we are extremely delighted to be joined by Mr. Amitesh Kumar Sinha, CEO, India Semiconductor Mission. Mr. Sinha, welcome to Akashvani News.
3: Thank you.
2: Mr. Sinha, first of all, the theme this year is Silicon to Systems, Building the Ecosystem. Why this theme was chosen and what does it reflect about India's semiconductor journey, considering the fact that India has built its semiconductor industry from scratch?
3: With the help of your channel, I just want to tell our audience that India has started this journey of semiconductor industry from 2022. And in the first phase of the program, India Semicon India program, which we also we call Semicon 1.0, it started in 2022 and it was focused on designing of chips, manufacturing and packaging. As a result of that, we have approved 24 design projects and 12 manufacturing projects, including semiconductor fab, silicon carbide fab, and other packaging units. After that, we have studied this entire industry comprehensively. We were constantly engaged with the stakeholders, global stakeholders and Indian stakeholders. And then we thought that let us develop a complete ecosystem. Otherwise, it will be a half-hearted

0: effort and things will not be done in a proper way. So why I'm talking about ecosystem? So when you go and design this semiconductor chip, it needs fabrication and packaging. When you go for that, you need lots of equipment, chemical, gases and material. So in the first phase, we have covered design, fabrication and packaging. In second phase, we are continuing with that. And we are also now covering manufacturing of equipment and setting up manufacturing facility for chemical, gases and material. This actually brings to the point that we are trying to develop a complete ecosystem. And once this ecosystem will be developed, it will be very, very attractive for all global companies to set up their manufacturing facility in India, because the cost of manufacturing is definitely going to be cheaper than other part of the world. And because of inherent strength of Indian talent and Indian ecosystem, good market also, we are very hopeful that we will be able to develop a very resilient supply chain and also a very good semiconductor manufacturing hub in India.
1: Mr. Sinha, that was actually a very lucid explanation, but now I also want to understand, why is it important for India to have its own semiconductor ecosystem? And I ask this to you with the fact in mind that it is important for the strategic security net of India.
0: Yes, there are two reasons for that. First of all, in our daily life, whatever we use, whatever electronics items you see, it has semiconductor chips. And the requirement of semiconductor chips or electronic products are increasing day by day. So in a car, earlier we were using handles to lower down the glasses, window glasses. But now everything is button. And more buttons are now coming on our car desk and in our daily life also. So if we are dependent on other countries, our import bill will increase tremendously. And again, the balance of payment issue will also affect us. On the other hand, it is strategic also. So it's strategic means that all our defense system, all our security arrangements, networking, communications, everything again requires semiconductor. So it has nature of a strategic sector also, and it has a nature of a foundational industry also. By foundational industry, I mean that if semiconductor chips are in your hand, many industry will be enabled, like telecommunication, automobile, consumer durable item, defense, space. All these things are enabled by semiconductor chips. That's why it's a foundational industry also. So you must have our capability in these areas. Otherwise, we may be blackmailed or our capability will be less in comparison to the other geographies.
1: Also, Mr. Sinha, you did explain to us how these semiconductor manufacturing units are taking shape. But now I would like to understand from you in detail, how is the manufacturing taking shape on ground in the country? And in the coming days, which are the places that can see the semiconductor manufacturing units coming live?
0: The first round progress is very, very good. And in last 4 years, not only we have laid the policy landscape and started implementing that, we have also started receiving proposals. And proposals appraised, approved at different point of time. And after that, the implementation from the companies has also started, and we have already commenced commercial production in 3 plants out of 12. And very soon in this year only, 2 more plants will be done. So you can imagine that 5 plants out of 12 have already started commercial production, and others are progressing also very well. So this is the status, and it is coming in different places. So the projects are coming in Gujarat, few projects are coming in Odisha, then one project each in Assam, Punjab, Chandigarh, then Noida, Uttar Pradesh, and one in Visakhapatnam, Andhra Pradesh. So 6 places is coming up, and future in Semicon 2.0, which government has approved, and now we will start implementing. You will see that many projects will come in these pockets also, in some other areas also.
1: As you said that the semiconductor manufacturing units will take shape in a number of states, I believe that it brings along with it a full ecosystem. So if we have a semiconductor manufacturing unit, I'm sure the employment in that particular region also rises up. So your viewpoint on that?
0: So ecosystem development takes time, because in a semiconductor fab, I will just give example, around 250 to 350 chemical gases, materials and different type of items are required. And nothing is present, or very less of them is present right now. So development of ecosystem is important, and for that demand is very important. So 12 projects have been approved, and that is creating a demand for the supply chain items. But alone demand will not be sufficient, because every geography, every country, major country which has semiconductor advancement already, they are also providing incentive from their side. So we need a policy with a good attractive incentive, so that supply chain

0: partners in Japan or in Korea or in US or in Europe can consider India as a manufacturing hub. And critical mass for different chemical and gases and mass are different. So some few chemical gases and materials will be set up alongside the plant, and many more will be there which will not be set up because you have limited number of units functioning. So the more and more units will come up on the ground, it will create more and more demand, and localization of many supply chain items will start happening. So what government is doing, we are trying to incentivize setting up of chemical gases and material and equipment manufacturing also in the country, so that even if the critical mass is not there, the companies, the global companies, can collaborate with Indian companies, joint venture, technology transfer, or they can directly set up a facility in India. And they can supply not only to domestic players, they can also supply to the global players. So we are always saying that global semiconductor industry is going to increase from 1 trillion to 2 trillion. So almost double scope is there for every company to expand. So why not India? If our policies are good and demand is also coming and more projects will be approved under Semicon 2.0. So we are saying that there is a clear demand pipeline, and government is also providing very good competitive incentive from our side. So this is the time for the global companies to set up their manufacturing unit in India, either standalone basis or in joint venture or technology transfer kind of agreement.
1: Mr. Sinha, India is now the second largest mobile phone manufacturer in the world. How will other industries fuel up with the coming semiconductor industry?
0: Initially, if you remember, we started with assembly of electronic products, and the mobile phone is a shining example. So we are almost producing 25% of iPhone manufacturing of the world in India. And IT hardware and other electronics items, defense space, all in each segment the growth is seen. And this is going to further accelerate because government has launched another second phase of a mobile phone manufacturing scheme. And also to support that, we have also announced the electronic component manufacturing scheme. So we are trying to deepen the value chain in the country. So assembly was first part. To support that, components is parallelly developing. And to support component, semiconductors are also, things are also developing. So we are trying to deepen the value chain. And this is the reason why I believe that it will not support only mobile and IT hardware. It will support every aspect or every industry of electronics nature. Maybe automobile, maybe telecommunication, power ministry, or space, defense. All these sectors will be benefited by the growth of initially electronic manufacturing, and more with the development of components and semiconductors in India.
1: Mr. Sinha, is there a participation by the private sector as well in the semiconductor industry?
0: Yes. So almost all the projects that you are seeing, whether it is design or whether it is manufacturing, all these projects are being put by private sector. And government is supporting, central government and state government is supporting them. But all these projects are a private sector.
1: Also, India formally joined the PAC Silica Coalition in the India AI Summit 2026, which was held in the month of February this year. Can you tell us more about it?
0: PAC Silica is a arrangement where the trusted countries are trying to see that the critical minerals or any essential items which is required for the growth of strategic sector, including semiconductors, are secured, and the countries are trying to find out that they are trying to map these critical minerals. In some country, some minerals are available, and in some country, some other minerals are available. So PAC Silica is an arrangement where this kind of collaboration will happen among the signatory countries. India is also part of that. In February 2026, we signed the PAC Silica, and meetings are also happening parallelly. So this arrangement is basically to secure the supply chain resilience that will affect the broader industry, electronics industry and semiconductor industry.
1: Lastly, Mr. Sinha, I would like to have your parting comments on the Semicon India 2026.
0: I'll request all our viewers to try to see the venue. Semicon India 2026 is happening in Yashobhoomi, Dwarka, from 17th September to 19th September. There is a very good exhibition. 600 companies are participating. Out of that, 300 plus are international companies. So it is a good learning opportunity for students, for faculty members, for researchers. They can come and see the latest development in materials, chemical gases, equipment, and other technologies also. We have a very good matchmaking platform where the country's company and Indian companies are coming on the same platform. State governments are also coming. And we are sharing details of each company with other company, so that they can find joint venture collaboration, all those. So all those things are also happening. There is a dedicated workforce development pavilion where

0: students mentorship is also there, semiconductor training is also there, and job opportunities and other things will also be discussed. So, and for startups also, again, there is a very good setup. So there is a pitching session of startups happening with the, in front of VCs. We have 3 days conference also, all aspects of semiconductor, right from design, manufacturing of all kind, logic fab, display, all kind of package, advanced packaging, different packaging. Then sessions on equipment manufacturing, sessions on chemical gases and materials, sessions on international collaboration. There's a very powerful session on women empowerment also. So we are discussing women leaders in semiconductor industry. I will try to provide inspiration to the girls who are studying in the colleges to take a subject which will suit, which will contribute to semiconductor industry. So that is also there. And with your channel, I request all girl students to watch that show. That will come up on 18th September in the evening. So there are many things to see and learn. So I request all of them to visit if they are in Delhi or nearby area. Otherwise, sessions will be webcast, will be there, and they will be able to see all those things through their computer also.
1: Thank you so much, Mr. Sinha, for taking out time and speaking to Akashvani on a busy day. Thank you for joining us for this program tonight.
0: Thank you so much for having me.
2: 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The interviewer was Diksha Saxena, Akashvani correspondent. 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

0: 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The drive also marks 25 years of Mr. Modi taking oath as the Chief Minister of Gujarat on October 7, 2001. It will continue till the 17th of next month. Senior BJP leader and Union Home Minister Amit Shah and Gujarat Chief Minister Bhupendra Patel launched the campaign from Mr. Modi's hometown of Vadnagar. President Draupadi Murmu and Vice President C.P. Radhakrishnan, Deputy Chairman of Rajya Sabha Harivansh and Lok Sabha Speaker Om Birla extended greetings to Prime Minister Modi on his birthday today. The Prime Minister thanked them for birthday greetings. Several world leaders, including Russian President Vladimir Putin, Italy Prime Minister Giorgia Meloni and Israeli Prime Minister Benjamin Netanyahu extended warm wishes to the Prime Minister on his 76th birthday, praising his leadership and contributions in strengthening bilateral ties. Election Commission EC today barred both Trinamool Congress factions from using party symbol and party name in West Bengal Assembly by-polls. In an interim order, EC asked both TMC factions to choose any symbol notified by it and other party name for West Bengal Assembly by-polls. In men's cricket, Abhishek Sharma recorded the first ever century for an Indian and third quickest overall as his team crushed Afghanistan by 127 runs in the third T20 international to complete a 3-0 series sweep in New Delhi tonight. Put into bat, India posted 221 runs for the loss of 7 wickets in stipulated 20 overs. And that is the end of this news bulletin.
1: श्रोते आपण ऐकत होता दिल्ली केंद्राहून प्रसारित होणारं हिंदी आणि इंग्रजी बातमीपत्र. याबरोबरच आकाशवाणी मुंबई केंद्राच्या अस्मिता वाहिनीच्या दुसऱ्या सभेचं प्रसारण आता समाप्त होत आहे. पुन्हा भेटूया उद्या 5:50. या दरम्यान आपण ऐकू शकाल AIR मराठी DTH उपग्रह वाहिनीचे कार्यक्रम. शुभरात्री. जय हिंद.